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Megadeth. We are KBPI. I'm Josh. I'm all out of cash. I'm sorry if you were tuned in just because you wanted to win money. I'm all out. It's over. Sorry. Tune in tomorrow morning with Willie B. He'll have your next crack at the cash. But I do have some rock and roll from Sick Puppies.

About a girl, that's Nirvana. We are KBPI. I'm Josh. Hey, Carl. Thanks for rocking in Aurora. A man wants Stone Sour while he drinks his beer. You got it.

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107.9 KBPI rocks the Rockies. It's Danger Dean. The Rockies again with another fun game last night. Unfortunately, came up short for the Rocks against the Rays. Then they suffered the sweep this afternoon. So it's on to Seattle Friday night. Right now, the latest from A Perfect Circle, Starless on BPI.

Right, so we just got out of like a 3-hour meeting that was basically just telling us that we got to tell you to follow us on social media. So it's at 107.9 KBPI. 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

107.9 KBPI. It's Danger Dean. Today was the first day of pads at Broncos training camp. I didn't get out there, but it sounds like the defense dominated. Waddle also had to leave the field. Coach Payton said it wasn't serious. First preseason game is 9 days away. Hell yeah. Right now it's Evanescence on BPI.

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107.9 KBPI. Metallica getting ready for their Sphere residency. I can't believe that the M72 tour ended. I mean, the damn thing went on for like 3 years, but still, feels weird. Got the new one now from Five Finger Death Punch, Eye of the Storm on BPI.

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107.9 KBPI rocks the Rockies. Did you know the lead singer of the Gorillaz is the lead singer of Blur? I learned that this year. Here's Clint Eastwood on BPI.

107.9 KBPI. It's Danger Dean. Denver rejected the proposal to move the closing time for bars to 4 a.m. So now you got to get out at 2:30 or whatever it is. Right now, new stuff from Nickelback on KBPI.

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Am I right? 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That's us.

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107.9 KBPI. So that Green Day-inspired comedy, Nimrods, that's out in theaters next Friday. Very curious about it. I've got Brain Stew coming up after Giovanni and the Hired Guns on BPI.

107.9 KBPI rocks the Rockies. If you're in a relationship, maybe you're married, I'm going to tell you why you should be thankful you're not trapped in the dating game. The weird stuff we do. Hang on 7 minutes. Right now, a perfect circle on BPI.

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Happy birthday to former Nirvana guitarist Pat Smear. Today's his 67th birthday. Here's the man who sold the world on BPI.

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It's Danger Dean. The dispensary Native Roots finalized a sale with Verdant Capital Partners, who are trying to buy up as many dispos as they can. Same thing's happening with LiveWell in the Denver area. Right now, it's new music from The Warning. 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

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Willie B and Scoops. 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All right, now falling in reverse on BPI. God.

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107.9 KBPI rocks the Rockies. I've got your criminal of the day, two songs away. First, 3 days grace. There'll be a Ballerina in November. Keep listening to win your tickets. 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

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I'm Shroom. 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

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I'm Shroom. Alexa, Siri, Google, they all know us by name. Just say, play 107.9 KBPI on iHeartRadio.

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My name's Shroom. You ready to win some cash? 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Oh,

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I'm Shroom. 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

0: Samson, Exit Wound. That's a good one. So, 79 KBPI. Good morning. What up? Welcome to your Thursday, man. Thursday, August 6th. Here we are. Freaking tonight is the NFL Hall of Fame game. Isn't that crazy?
1: Tonight?
0: Yeah.
1: Wow.
0: Cardinals and Panthers. Isn't that wild, dude? Freaking NFL starting tonight. It's going quick, man. How we doing, man? How was the couple days off, Scoop?
1: It was good. It was chill. It was, got a lot of stuff around the house done. Hung out with the parents yesterday, did some chores around there, and yeah, earned my dinner.
0: Earned a dinner?
1: Yep.
0: That's cool.
1: So, how was Indiana?
0: Indiana, pretty cool. I was on the, kind of right there on the border of Indiana and Michigan.
1: Okay.
0: You know, it's North Indiana. A lot of water, a lot of lakes, obviously. You have, you know, a couple of the big ones there. What is the big? Is that Michigan? Yeah, it is.
1: Yeah, Lake Michigan.
0: Right there. Drops right down in Indiana. Look at that. That's why all that area had boats. But yeah, man, it's a wild world. We went to a place called Journey Trailers, one of the upper tier trailer manufacturers in the country, and they're based out of this place called Elkhart, Indiana. And Elkhart, Indiana is known as the RV capital of the world, and it really is. Most RVs, trailers, cargo haulers, you know, most RVs and trailers are made out of Elkhart, Indiana. And it is fascinating how it all happened. And but yeah, man, it is crazy to see this little town so super hyper focused on just the RV and trailer world. It's crazy. It's wild.
1: Elkhart known for a couple other things.
0: What?
1: Birthplace of Alka-Seltzer.
0: Okay.
1: And it is also the band instrument capital of the world. In the late 1800s, a guy named C.G. Kahn started making pieces there, and apparently they still make a lot of band instruments. So,
0: wow.
1: A lot of production going on in
0: Elkhart, Indiana. What does it say first thing? Does it say RV?
1: RVs is the first thing.
0: RV capital of the world, right?
1: There is an RV Hall of Fame.

0: Well, there's a little trek down memory lane for a lot of people. Remember playing on the street lights with all your friends? Young Again is the track. Let's lay some shine down. What's up, you guys? Welcome to your Thursday. Oof, last Thursday. Weird week. Because, you know, you fly out of town in the middle of the week. It's weird. Got back yesterday, then went right back to work on Cars for Christmas. We have a Lexus RX350 that we got a new engine for. You hear that? That's me itching my mustache. So we got this new engine in, and we almost, as a car guy, or most guys I know are like this. You know how you're like trying to get something done, and you're fighting the clock, and you're like, God, I'm going to run out of clock. But I just got a couple more steps, you know, and you keep pushing it and you keep going. He's like, oh, it's only going to take just like 5 more minutes and we'll have it. And just
1: you look at the clock and an hour's gone by.
0: Yeah. Yeah.
1: Yep.
0: It was kind of like that last night. I'm like, oh, my God, fellas, we got to wrap it up. It's like 9:15 and we're still working. And I'm like, ah, oh, we got to go. So we're going to get it done tonight. But I bought an engine from Japan. So we're going to see. That's where this, you know, this place. It's weird because they have such strict emissions in Japan that the majority of like a 3.5 liter V6 or inline six, and say a Lexus, they'll take those out and they'll replace them at, you know, between 55 and 65,000 miles because the emissions restrictions are so tight there.
1: So did this engine literally come from Japan directly to you, or
0: so it's got
1: did it go to someplace in America?
0: This JDM, there's a, it's kind of like a JDM, what do you call it? JDM something in Missouri, where they'll find engines or they'll import engines in large quantity from Japan.
1: So they take care of all that shipping
0: and all the port
1: stuff that goes on with that.
0: Right. And they'll just, here's what we got, you know? This one's next up. Who needs it, you know? So,
1: because I see all those videos online of people that they're like, I ordered this straight from China, and it's coming in a shipping container.
0: Right,
1: show up, and the guy's like, yeah, we need an extra $5,000 before we can let you have this. And it's like,
0: I bought a pair of shoes like that one time, and they were not what I... what I clicked on to buy now, that's for sure. It looked like moccasins. And I'm like, whoa, now those aren't Nike work boots. I bought Nike work boots. What showed up was not. So, yeah, I don't buy directly from China anymore. But, yeah, it's going to be interesting to see if this thing fires up because, well, we have no idea. It's not like it comes with a warranty. It's just like, here you go. You got 30 days, you know? But it's weird. They don't tow anything in Japan.
1: Oh, really?
0: So, now, to most people, they don't... You would hear that and go, okay, what does that have to do with what I'm doing here? Well, when you buy a replacement engine from Japan, there's a couple things that are missing. For example, because Americans love to tow things, they add an oil cooler and all the mechanisms that involves to the bottom of the block in the oil pan for American-made Lexus RX3. There's 330s, 350s, and so forth. So the American version has a big oil cooler mounted to the side of the block in the oil pan, which a lot of lines and so forth run off that.
1: As a non-car guy, when you said the Japanese don't tow things, I wasn't thinking about like boats and RVs and the like. I was like, they don't have tow trucks there?
0: Oh.
1: What happens if you break down on the side of the road? You just...
0: No, they don't pull. They don't have trailers and, you know, they don't pull dirt bikes or, you know, campers or cars or, you know, boats or whatever. They...
1: You don't think of Japan as being a big boating place.
0: Right. So, yeah. So that they don't have provisions for the oil cooler and whatnot.
1: Okay. Interesting.
0: Yeah. So it's just different. So this engine, you know, we're going to tell them, hey, it doesn't have an oil cooler. So, so I guess don't tow crap. I don't know. Change the oil if you do.
1: Does the car have a tow hitch? Because that could solve that problem real quick and easy.
0: I don't think this one does. Okay. Our other one does, but this one does not. So, yeah. Who knows? Hopefully we fired up. And there's no problems today, you know? Knock on wood. I think there's, you know, we didn't change valve covers or oil pan gasket. I'm just fingers crossed. I'm like, please don't let us fire this bitch up and have an oil pan, you know, gasket leak on it. I'm just like, son of a mother, take it all out. Although we do have it down to science now. All right, 602 Cars Christmas. See, we're already started on that. Jeez. It's National Root Beer Float Day.
1: Oh, fun.
0: So last time we had a root beer float.
1: Been too long. Oh, you know what? Comedy Works. You can get a root beer float at the Comedy Works.
0: They have ice cream and they have root beer?
1: They do.
0: Wow.
1: Yeah.
0: Root beer floats, it's underrated. It's good. We had a Coke float the other day. It was fantastic.
1: Okay.
0: It was delicious. I was like, damn. It's like combining, it's a blend of two types of diabetes, and it is delicious, man. It's good. You're like, oh, why is it so good with Coke on it?
1: So every time that I've sat close at the Comedy Works and have gotten a root beer float, the comic will call you out every single time if they can see you.
0: Oh, imagine so.
1: They don't realize. 12? Yeah, they don't realize it, and they're like, did you get a root beer float? Like, absolutely, because they bring out like the IBC bottle.
0: Oh, wow!
1: They give you the mug and everything, so you just pour it yourself. And
0: oh, damn! It's like it's a build your own. Wow, it's like table guacamole.
1: Right. Highly recommend that if you're going to go to the Commie Works. You don't have to drink at the Commie Works.
0: I bet the Commie is.
1: It helps, but
0: is that somebody that's building a root beer float in the middle of my show? That would get somebody's attention. I mean, when's the last time you saw that being constructed? You know, you see that, you go, well, I'll have one. That's totally to get the next dude over to buy one.
1: Right, right.
0: It's not like they couldn't bring that thing out there and make it, you know.
1: They should just automatically give that to like two people in the front row.
0: They don't do that with other drinks, right? They're not having people assemble their other crap. They only do that for aesthetics. So the dude next to you is like, shoot, I kind of want one of those.
1: Same goes for a Jaeger bomb.
0: Right.
1: They just, you have to have the whole display that goes with
0: yeah.
1: it.
0: Yeah. Well, I kind of want one of those. Or just brings you back to that time you just started hurling. Filter on the way. So 79 KBPI.
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0: Afternoon. Disturbed and Hey You at 621. How we doing, y'all? It's 107.9 KBPI. Big smoky day out there for sure. It's supposed to be bad, huh? Tuesday was really bad. This is supposed to be worse.
1: Yeah, yesterday was an all right break. Yesterday was more of the break from the temperature.
0: You see, the day before that, as I was leaving Indiana, I saw something where they were talking about how Colorado broke some record because it was 102. And then during the day, and then at night, it dropped down to 49.
1: Oh, like biggest swing? Uh-huh. I could see that. Yeah.
0: Yeah. It's like one of the biggest swings in, I think, in Colorado's.
1: Yeah. Yesterday morning was actually pretty awesome.
0: Yeah, there's a lot of smoke already here. It's like, ugh. Rider's like,
1: we can blame Utah for these.
0: Is that where it's coming from?
1: Yeah.
0: There's so many of them, man.
1: Right.
0: Washington is real bad. That one was started by a teenager, right?
1: Yeah, the one that was in...
0: it took out all those homes?
1: Yeah.
0: Whew. Damn. What is that teenager thinking, man? You know what? We were Scoop and I were talking about Cauchy. So, if you're playing the odds on things, I'm sure that's exciting. But if you can manipulate what you're betting on, doesn't that encourage you to do so? Like, Cauchy has odds on whether or not wildfires are going to, you know, hit area A, B, or C or whatever. I feel like that encourages people to go stardom, right?
1: That's right.
0: It's weird. And you can bet, dude, you can bet on, like, Cauchy is crazy. You can bet on whether or not people are going to die from cancer. It's like, damn. That's wild. Straight up Running Man stuff.
1: Right. That stuff they put in sci-fi movies way back when.
0: Yeah, yeah.
1: They're like, it's so obscure, no one would ever consider doing this.
0: But here we are. You can bet on wildfires and containment, this and that.
1: Will the Aspen area fire, will that reach 100,000 acres?
0: I mean, is that not seem odd? I mean, you're betting against, you know?
1: You can bet both sides. That's the way that Cauchy works. Someone has to be on both sides of it.
0: That's just crazy. So there are people where they're betting it's hold on. So if they're having a line where you could bet, let's say just hypothetically, it hits 100,000 acres. There's another line that says it's not going to hit 100,000 acres and people are betting that.
1: So it's a prediction market. So it works a little bit more like the stock market. So everybody puts their money into the, quote, the pool. Mm-hmm. And then they have to decide which side they're going to be on. And then when it closes, the pool pays out to the winning side divided equally. So if they say, is it going to hit? There's usually a deadline of it has to stop on
0: this date.
1: So if it hits 100,000 acres by
0: this
1: August 8th,
0: window is,
1: you win.
0: Wild. I don't know. It seems like that's not the smartest thing to encourage people to bet on. But it's Cauchy. Yeah, it's crazy. I mean, you could have your best friends bet again. Look, bro, I know things are tough, man, but so what did the cancer study say? Like, damn.
1: I would hope that most people are on the optimistic side of their friends' bets and being like, that doctor doesn't know what he's talking about.
0: We're betting for you.
1: I'm putting $100 down saying you're going to make it.
0: Right.
1: Pull through, buddy.
0: You start running people. Hey, how much you got? How much you got against me? How much you got for me? That's brutal.
1: There's a million against me. I think I might just let it go.
0: You know what I'm feeling? Just put it all against me. I'm tapping out.
1: So dystopian.
0: I know. It's so crazy, man. It's so weird. So Logan's Run. Nobody will get that reference. Pantera on the way. You'll get that one. Falling in reverse as well. Let's get at it. It's 107.9 KBPI.
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0: There you go, Little Sublime playing tomorrow night. Fiddlers, right?
1: Yep.
0: Dude, sold out show. That's crazy.
1: We never mentioned that Slightly Stupid is on that, who's amazing in that department. And 311.
0: Oh, yeah.
1: That's a hard-hitting show right there.
0: Yeah, dude.
1: No wonder it sold out, though.
0: Yeah, 311.
1: Yeah.
0: I didn't know that. Wow, that's kind of crazy. Aren't they playing somewhere else before?
1: I don't know if it's tonight or on Ford Friday, but yeah, they're in the Springs. I'm guessing it's that same lineup.
0: Is that tonight then? Aren't they playing before?
1: Might have been. Let me look.
0: Dude, what a run through for Sublime. But yeah, no wonder they sold out. 311 on that.
1: Yep, that's tonight at in Colorado Springs.
0: Wow. Wow, okay. Couple of big shows there. Ford Amphitheater is nice, too. And on the other side of the Springs, Widener Field. So, it's a good spot for a show as well. I don't know, man. It's a lot of good venues. And unfortunately, I say unfortunately because it costs so much, there's a lot of good tours. Is there a must-see for you this summer?
1: So, it's Julie's must-see, so that makes it a must-see for me. But mm-hmm. My Chemical Romance at Coors Field. Okay. And then, not a must-see, but I really do want to see Rob Zombie and Marilyn Manson one more time, because I feel like both of their times may be limited. I don't know. Not saying this is their last tour by any means, but it could be a while till they do it again.
0: They seem to like to go out together, but yeah, I'm definitely going to put that one on the list. That's a must-see.
1: Probably Five Finger at Red Rocks.
0: Yeah, that one's probably top of the list. Can't wait for that one. It's going to be... Whew, and that new album, Legacy, is amazing. It is freaking good. Hopefully you got it downloaded. We'll start ripping some tracks from it. Let's see. You got your fancy fun fact of the day on the way. Knowledge is next. Get your mind right. Yes, indeed. Study up. Got a couple good ones for you. Some news since I wasn't here yesterday. I saw this in the headline yesterday. We got to bring it up. We're going to do that along with your fancy fun fact. 6:37 now with Pantera. Yeah, get it. It's a good one, too. Wherever Seth is at right now, there's one BPI listener. I'm sure there's more than one. But right about now, he's reaching for that knob. He's like, Pantera.
1: Makes it hard driving the speed limit.
0: Yeah. Yeah. Whoever's beside of him, around him at this moment, they're going to enjoy it too, whether they like it or not. Anyway, have at it. 107.9 KBPI.

0: Saliva, click, click, boom. There are a few rockers, man. Saliva, a couple big ones with the hooks, you know? Ladies and gentlemen, you want it? You need it? It's good stuff. Like it. A little Saliva for you. 646, time for your fancy fun fact of the day.
1: The fancy fun fact.
2: That's the fact, Jack.
0: Indeed it is, brought to you by
3: Root Beer Floats.
0: Ooh, Root Beer Float Day. That's a good one. That's a good one, man. Root beer, look, root beer with some vanilla ice cream.
3: You know, we still have some of those ice cream bars left from last week's viral food.
0: Oh, really?
3: Thing. Do they have root beer down in the vending machine down there?
0: We can make
3: our own. We can make our own. Probably not the right proportions, but
0: We sure could try. Hey, man. Do you hear me? Oppose that. That's a terrible idea, Scoop. That's awful. When are we going to find time to do that? I'm like, let's shut up and go now.
3: It's not even 7 o'clock in the morning.
0: It's not even 7 o'clock.
3: Let's go drink some root beer.
0: We're going to fire up a little diabetes here, man. This sounds delicious. Dude, of all the childhood activities, 41% of parents miss hide-and-go-seek the most. Played it yesterday. When I got home from Indiana, the kids were like, "Dad!" And I missed him yesterday. It was so weird. I missed him like a ton. So I was super excited to see him. And I'm like, "All right, what do you guys want to do, man?" So at first they went, "Let's go play on a trampoline," but it's hot. And then like, "Let's play hide and go seek." And I'm like, "All right." So got mama involved. So we played hide and go seek for like an hour. Too funny.
3: I saw there's a growing trend of adult summer camps.
0: Really?
3: And I would imagine hide and seek is probably quite popular with those.
0: Naked hide and seek. what was the deal with adult summer camps? What's the
3: basically base? When they send their kids off to summer camp, they want to relive their youth, and so they go off to their own summer camp.
0: Really?
3: Yep.
0: All right.
3: And you know, they got all the usual activities of boating, and they stay in cabins, and
0: really,
3: yeah,
0: all right then, straight up, like, you know, like you did when you were, did you ever go to 4-H camp or anything like that?
3: So we had outdoor lab in sixth grade, and okay. That was where our whole class went up. Oh, and wow. I would give anything to go do that again. So much fun.
0: Oh, we had 4-H camp.
3: Okay.
0: Our parents would send us off to 4-H camp, and we'd do, you know, you do all the 4-H, you know, you camp out in tents,
3: right.
0: And you have the cabin, but you learn, you know, that's where, you know, we learned archery, I think. We started that for the first time.
3: Archery was big.
0: Yeah.
3: Rock rappelling.
0: Oh, yeah.
3: I think we had so that was sixth grade, and it was right before they were sending us off to junior high, and junior high was the first time that you would go to different classes.
0: Okay.
3: Like in sixth grade, you were still all just
0: right,
3: your
0: right.
3: classroom. So they were kind of introducing everybody to the new

0: the new method. So you'd have to sign up for classes. And what did you want to take? Did you want to take archery? Did you want to take rappelling? And that was always a big sort of...
1: I remember the first 4-H camp I went to. You know what was so amazing to me? Is my mom found shampoo and conditioner in one bottle. Like, it was...
0: And that's your...
1: That was my... Camp memory. One of my great camp memories. I was like, look, it's got both of them. That's amazing. I only got to wash my hair once. It was some kind of like, it's shampoo and conditioner in one. And I'm like, forget all the knots. This is the greatest stuff. We went to a couple summers in a row. It's always fun, though.
0: With it being 4-H camp, did they focus a lot on like animal stuff? Horseback riding? And
1: yeah, we had horseback riding, canoeing. Okay. We had everything from, you know, you could sign up for different activities. There was gardening, there was archery, there was, like I said, canoeing, there was the obstacle course where you had like a, you know, like a little wall you climbed, a little, you know, rope course and a little whatever, you know. Then, you know, you had a girl's cabins. You're like, ooh, I got a crush on Cindy.
0: And then I think, I want to say like one night out of the week, everybody was assigned to do like kitchen duty. We had to do dishes and clean up the mess hall.
1: So we had cabins where a bunch of the, like, our cabin was all boys. And we just had, you know, I forgot, there was, it was all bunk beds. So it was all like, you know, you probably had 10, 14, 16 boys
0: right.
1: in a cabin. So we had cabins that were responsible for it each night. So you get one cat, like Cabin J. Tuesday was your night to do the mess hall.
0: Right.
1: On Wednesday, it was, you know, cabin C or D or whatever, you know? So, yeah, it was, we all rotated. And there was the staff there to help us and guide us. But, yeah, each cabin had their night, you know, to do something.
0: Right.
1: But, man, that shampoo and conditioner was something special. Cypress Hill, Vince. I have that now. I have the luxury of that now. It's called soap. Just regular old bar soap. It's awesome. All right, break. We're back at it, man. It's 179 KBPI.
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0: Vincent Fold and Nightmares, 079 KBPI. Good morning. Welcome to it. Thursday. About to wrap up the week. You see, when I was out, so I was with Jeff Lutz. Most car guys know the name Jeff Lutz. Clay Milliken. Was hanging out with him earlier this week. Right about the time the Hemi guys announced the Rumble Bee, which is this new truck they're coming out with. Trucks have gotten crazy, man. They're coming out with this. So they're coming out with a Rumble Bee SRT that has like, it's supposed to have like 900 horsepower.
1: Oh, wow.
0: Yeah, they got a, I don't know, it's like a 400 version, like a 700 version, and like this other crazy one. It's in stock form, it's like 777. But yeah, it's, dude, it's crazy. You can send it off for upgrades and get 900 out of it from the factory. That's crazy. In a truck. Like, what are you going to do in a truck? Like, it's massive. It's huge in a truck. Anyway, they were tripping on that. As well as everybody else. What was the deal with Perez Hilton? You haven't heard about that guy. And all of a sudden, like, he's on, like, a live stream trying to take his own ass out? Like, what was going on there? Dude, was he on drugs?
1: I think he's just
0: probably
1: troubled. Yeah.
0: It looks like he got a bunch of his, I guess he had a bunch of TikTok videos up or whatever. They pulled a bunch of them down.
1: Yeah. Yeah. One of the things I read was like they were afraid he was going to try like suicide by cops. So they had to de-escalate it without just, you know, charging in and.
0: Crazy. I can't remember the last time I saw that guy. But apparently, he was cut himself with a knife at his home in Florida. Like, live streaming. People, man, y'all tripping, man. Calm down, people. Damn, covered in blood. Like, no wonder the cops called on him. Freaking weirdo. A lot of father. Well, it's not even, to be honest, it's not even father kids. It's like, there's some grandparents in the mix here using their kids, like grandkids. As like a means to steal. It's crazy.
1: Like, they're not going to arrest you. You're only 9.
0: Yeah. This woman in Florida charged with involving her 9-year-old in a Target theft. And then the story after that is some dude. Oh, my God. He stole a couple trading cards. And one of them was, it looks like Tom. It's a Patrick Mahomes card. It's valued at like $15,000. And the kid that took it, he can't be more than 7.
1: Showed up to the thing wearing a bright orange shirt, too, which you'd think draws a lot of attention.
0: Right?
1: Which I guess it sort of did, but a little too late because they got the card.
0: Who leaves a $15,000 trading card just exposed in the open without anybody looking at it, though? I mean, damn. I guess.
1: And I want to say it was, I don't know if it was Monday or last week, but we had that grandma who had taken out her grandkids and they were doing the same thing. She had a whole posse of them.
0: I guess the grandparents feel like the grandkids because their juveniles aren't going to serve a lot of time. So this is the good years. You won't get hit with big charges. Let's go.
1: There's a reason they won't let me take Wyatt on my own.
0: Right, right. He's 4, man. He's good for robbing banks. At 5, 5 and a half, man, you better knock off a couple 7-Elevens.
1: So is that lady's purse over there?
0: Right,
1: I think,
0: right.
1: I think you can take it when I was looking.
0: You think you're fast? You think you'd outrun that old lady right there? All right, here's the game. You grab her purse, I'll meet you a block away. All right, Pretty Reckless, heaven knows. You can run down stupid stories on the ways, BPI.

0: 717. What's up? It's 1079 KBPI. Happy Thursday, man. You got plans for the weekend? What's this weekend supposed to be like?
1: I think hot. I think we're supposed to be in a streak of hot.
0: Everything's hot.
1: Yes.
0: Whole damn country's hot. Hot. The whole country's under a heat dome. Saw where Dillon Reservoir was? Isn't it like 20 feet down?
1: Yep.
0: Crazy.
1: If you're in Denver, that's where our drinking water comes from.
0: Yeah. So why should you be alarmed? You're thirsty? What else? What's the weekend supposed to be like? We're getting here reprieve? We're getting here. Is there moisture coming?
1: I don't think so. Let's see what our 10-day looks like. Today 97, tomorrow 96, Saturday 99, Sunday 98. And so, looks like that continues into next week.
0: It's like a week-long cremation.
1: Next Thursday the 13th. Maybe this is a day we can all look forward to. High of 78.
0: Wow. All right. Well, some stories in the news. I'll tell you about a man on a roller coaster. I'll tell you about an old woman in Florida. She got arrested. Some Ohioans well expressed concerns. Have you seen the AI poster it created?
1: No.
0: The
1: Ohio one? Yes, yeah. Yes, I did.
0: Okay, so tell me about the poster. Is it good? Here's the whole controversy. It was an AI poster. It was created by artificial intelligence. We won the state fair's poster contest. And so people are unhappy about that.
1: It is... I mean, it's better than most of the AI slot posters out there, but not that much better.
0: I mean, is it good enough to win? And why are people upset? Because you still have to put the prompt in. Oh, it's pretty good.
1: Yeah, so this is the winner over here. Not sure where they blurred some of that picture out, though. But they got, like, a picture of the butter cow and the
0: Totally tell it's AI, though.
1: Right. It's got that sort of signature AI...
0: busyness.
1: Yeah. So, I don't know if those other two were ones that were created by people. I mean, that cow one sort of sucks.
0: I don't know. The ride one's pretty dope. But, yeah, look, AI is everywhere. It's so weird. And it's coming for all of us.
1: I don't remember this kind of uproar like 20 years ago when Photoshop was big and them being like, we don't want Photoshop in our...
0: It's similar, right? It's just another layer level.
1: I feel like it's just a more advanced way of using...
0: Exactly, Photoshop.
1: Like, I can't draw a picture, but I can Photoshop stuff and bring stuff in.
0: Yeah.
1: So I'm not sure where, you know... I guess everybody needs to draw their own personal line as to how much computer assistance they're willing to use.
0: Remember when we were like, you could remove the people in the background? Oh, my God.
1: Just one click and the whole background's gone?
0: What? Yeah. Remember when people would do that on their own and charge you a crazy amount of money for doing it? Now it's just like, well, now I can do that. That's crazy. Plus a few other wild stories like, you know, people doing burnouts, you know, with all kinds of guns and drugs in their cars. Stupid stories. That's what you're getting on the way. Can't wait. back at it with, looks like, some old school cool. A little Linkin Park for you is BPI.
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0: Little Coat and Fire Woman. How about that? That's a classic. Don't hear that one all the time. We played that one, I don't know, a week or so ago, and somebody was like, what the hell is that on the radio? All right, anyway, we were looking at, there's a BMX bike I saw that's electric.
1: Mm.
0: The seat was a battery, and the center motor, which helped pedal it, was a battery. They put electric stuff in there. It's crazy. But electric BMX bikes? That's sick, man. The electric bikes are crazy.
1: I want to get my my Schwinn with the banana seat. I want to get that converted over to electric. It's a pain in the ass to pedal. It's got some issues already, so.
0: Right? We're so lazy. We are so lazy. Just as a species, we're just getting lazier and lazier and lazier. all right, 7:38. That makes it time for Stupid Stories. Let's do it.
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3: Stupid! You're so stupid!
0: Yeah, you are. Stupid Stories brought to you by...
1: Robo Mike.
0: Robo Mike? Why Robo Mike?
1: Oh, I was just looking up some robot stuff online and Robo Mike came up. Looks like he retired, though, so he's not doing his stuff on the 16th Street Mall anymore.
0: Oh, why not?
1: I don't know. He got old. He's been doing it since the 80s.
0: Right. I'm Robo Mike. Yeah. all right. So, look, this is depressing for all you chicken owners out there, me included. I don't want to show this to Monica, but apparently a new study claims cage-free eggs may be worse for the planet.
1: Oh, no.
0: Because they're less efficient. Uh-oh. It's all about efficiency. Yeah.
1: So, with the dozen or so that you guys collect on a...
0: Regular,
1: probably not too.
0: It's not efficient.
1: Too devastating.
0: Well, I don't know, man. If you see all the crap that we feed them and give them and all stuff, I'm like, it's not efficient. But I'm not bringing it up. Nope. A doorbell camera captured footage of his teenager. Dude, I don't know what's up with some teenagers, but this dude was going around to Ring cameras, and apparently he did kill somebody, and he's like ringing the doorbell and saying, in a clown kind of outfit, like, open a door. I brought a gift for you. Like a teenager, man, just like tripping.
1: I believe that kid was 15, right?
0: Yeah. I mean, you show up at my door with my Ring doorbell like that, I'm just going to shoot you. I'll be like, oh, okay, I got a gift for you too. Boom, they're done, dead. It's like, you know, it's like, yeah.

0: trying to get, because he's trying to, you know, he's trying to put the animal down as fast as possible.
1: But so what do you do with a robot centaur?
0: Yeah, a robot centaur. Like, that would be an automatic, like, every centaur-looking robot, you know, if you knock its driver's side horn off, it's going to die. Like, put a kill button in these things, because we're going to need them. There is no doubt that this thing's going to kill a lot of us. There's no doubt you all going to die because of this thing. It is. It's scary looking. It's got a goat's head, and not the nice goat head. It's got the satanic goat head.
1: They just as easily could have made this a unicorn. But no, they had to go the goat's head centaur way.
0: You could have put a damn llama head on the thing, and it would have been all cute, had the, you know, silly haircut that all the teenage boys get nowadays. I want to look like a llama. Or no, alpaca. I want to look like an alpaca. Give me the alpaca haircut. Yeah, you put an alpaca head on that, and nobody would have been scared of it. But now you put goat horns and head on it. Looks like a goat skull more than it does a head. Yeah, now we're all like, all right, we're going to have to kill that thing. Like, if you saw that thing just standing beside you, you'd automatically want to kill it.
1: And it's not going to be by itself. They're going to send armies of these things.
0: Yeah. Yeah, along with that other thing that's got legs that have wheels on them for feet and could, you know, descend down a straight cliff at 90 miles an hour. Yeah, we're all doomed. Yeah, we told you so. Get bigger guns. It's a goat centaur. It's got arms. It's crazy.
1: And a chainsaw for some of them.
0: Yeah. They get outfitted with multiple, they call it tools. Tools. Isn't guns. We're doomed. A truck hauling a porta potty. Hey, stop me if you heard this one before. We just had a story like this about a week and a half ago. This one's a little bit different. This truck hauling a porta potty on a flatbed trailer was pulled over. Cops said it was ejecting toilet paper all over the interstate.
1: TPing, huh?
0: Yeah. The highway patrol said it was a serious issue. It was creating a serious littering issue. Potential hazard to other drivers. I mean, it had plenty of clean toilet paper in there. That's a plus. Said all the cargo, even the porta potty, must be properly fastened to prevent debris from entering the roadway. Unsecured loads can lead to dangerous drive. Blah, blah, blah, blah. The driver was cited. That's funny. A police shared a photo on social media, and one of the guys said, if this had happened during the great TP shortage, people would have been stopping, pulling over, and grabbing it all over the road because it was just stringing out. I guess they had a couple of those big, super long rows inside the porta potty. And for whatever reason, it was just unrolling as it drove down the road.
1: I was going to ask what kind of toilet paper math they were doing on this one. Was it just one roll, or was it one roll that actually equals 34 rolls?
0: Oh, hey, 1/8 mile equals a full mile in regular toilet paper. All right, so this one, I think there's one of three stories we had today where a small child was included in some sort of a robbery. We had a story about a grandmother, a 48-year-old woman named Lisa Benedictus. She used her 9-year-old in a Target theft. They ripped off a Target. This one was at former Patriots and Buccaneers quarterback Tom Brady was joined in June by several card collecting Royals, and some other players when his memorabilia store opened in Kansas City. I guess he's got a store in Kansas City, and an athletics store noted that more than 3.5 million cards were authenticated by a major industry leader in June. 4 cards sold for more than $1 million in that month alone. So trading cards are a huge business, right? Trading cards, not just in this store, they say, not just a hobby. It's big business. There are dozens of card shows planned just in the month of August in the state of Kansas and Missouri alone. One card show that apparently took place in Illinois shows a man and a boy stealing Patrick Mahomes, the rookie quarterback card valued at $15,000. Video of the alleged theft.

0: went viral and sparked debate on social media. Because, A, the dude, that's what I said. Who leaves a $15,000 card out not watching it?
1: So it's in a case. I'm watching it right now. Here's where the kid lifts up the corner of the box, and they just pull it out kind of like they're looking at it, and then they just walk off with it.
0: Yeah. It was six glances at the vendor between this man. It's crazy to watch this. This man and his son, they had six glances up at the vendor, two glances around to see if anybody was looking. And the kid, well, didn't hesitate. He lifted up the glass and said, boop, got it. And they walked out.
1: Yep, there they go, just walking off like nothing actually happened.
0: Dude, 20 seconds is all it took. And then pull up, 25 seconds for the whole thing. Basically 25 seconds to rob 15, 20 grand worth of a card. But they did it because, well, when you see the vendor is distracted by another dude in his little area, and the dad is like, you know, he's watching guard and making sure that if the vendor comes clean, that he's going to distract him too. And the kid is like, all right, you do that and I'll get it.
1: The vendor has a bad setup style, though. It's like a horseshoe.
0: Yeah.
1: So he doesn't have like a wall that he can put his back to. If he just turns around to talk to the people on the other side, all of a sudden, these people, they're back to him. I'm really surprised he hadn't locked those cases.
0: Yeah, man.
1: Like, I don't want to put it all on him, but when you got a $15,000 card in a little glass case.
0: I wonder how quick it was before he realized that his $15,000 Patrick Mahomes rookie card was stolen.
1: Thing is about those shows, they're always trying to get their camera for some viral stuff. Like, hey, I want to make a deal with you on this card.
0: Yeah.
1: So they've all got cameras set up. So it all got caught on camera.
0: But it's not like they don't seem to care. I mean, unless the kid's parents see, but it looks like the parents in on it.
1: Right.
0: That's wild, man. Oh, me and the kid stopped doing dad and son things today. Stealing trading cards. That's wild, man. Hey, watch out for the six-year-olds, man. little thieving six-year-olds out there nowadays. All right, Papa Roach. Got a very exciting episode of Life. Most fantastic crime fighter the world's ever known. Chicken Man on the way. It's 179 KBPI.

0: I don't know what you guys are doing later, man, but I plan on going to cut down about 8-10 flock cameras if y'all want to join me. I post up where I'm going to be at it. Willie_KVPI on Instagram.
1: Something tells me it might be Home Depot, though.
0: Yeah, right. Boy, people hate flock cameras. Story here. All eight of this happened in Minnesota. Winona, Minnesota. All eight of the city's flock safety cameras were stolen after thieves cut down the poles and removed the equipment. Hey, those weren't stolen. That's destroyed. There's a difference. yeah, flock cameras. Looks like they got permission to put them up in all the Home Depots. They got some deal with Home Depot?
1: Yeah, Home Depot. I know my Target. I don't know if this is a nationwide thing, but my Target has a flock camera when I pull into it.
0: Oh, really?
1: Yep.
0: The old flock cameras. Looks like, officers found poles. In this town, they put them up over a period of a week and a half. And within 8 days of them being up, they'd all been removed.
1: Apparently, there were some people that were asking, I don't know if it was ChatGPT or Claude or one of those, but apparently they gave them very detailed instructions on how to remove the golden copper out of the flock camera.
0: Yeah, I just saw the headline of that story, and it made it seem like that the AI had turned against flock. It was making that story up that there was a bunch of gold and precious metals inside the flock cameras to incentivize people tearing them out. Like AI had turned against them. I don't know how much that is real or not, but I'm like, whoa, what's going on there? So is there a lot of gold in there? I don't know why they got golden cameras.
1: I mean, if there's conductors and chips and stuff, there's always trace amounts of gold in that.
0: Right. Not a lot, but whatever. Hey, man.
1: If you steal enough flock cameras.
0: I guess. You know, you keep sweeping up enough dust, it's going to add up. We've all got grinders. All right, here we go. A very exciting episode of Life's Most Fantastic Crime Fighter the World's Ever Known. It's Chicken Man on BPI.
2: Now, another exciting episode in the life of the most fantastic crime fighter the world has ever known.
3: Chicken Man!
4: He's everywhere!
2: It is a weekend once again in Midland City. And once again, the wonderful white-winged weekend warrior, nemesis of crime, guardian of the frail and the weak, diligently patrols the city streets and dark alleys.
5: Give my regards to Broadway. Remember me to Herald Square.
6: Pardon me, sir. Did I frighten you?
5: Never do that in a dark alley, sir.
6: I'm sorry. I merely wanted to seek your help.
5: Of course, for is not that my destiny?
6: I don't know about that, but I do need some help.
5: Speak, my frail and weak friend, and let the utterings of your mouth be my command.
6: You're not
5: going
6: to help me.
5: I'm going to help you. What do you want?
6: Would you step over here, please?
5: Certainly.
6: Now observe that bus stop over there.
5: Yes.
6: See that big guy standing beside it?
5: Isn't that a bus?
6: No, that's a person.
5: Sir, you're mistaken. The word Sheila painted on its side.
6: That's a tattoo.
5: Yes, so it is.
6: Well, anyway, I was standing in line waiting for a bus when that big guy pushed me.
5: Pushed you?
6: Yes, that's correct.
5: Perhaps it only seemed that way. Now, might you not simply have tripped?
6: He's a big bully.
5: With a very big tattoo.
6: Yes.
5: That is the biggest tattoo I have ever seen.
6: So are you going to help me?
5: Help you? Sir, I am honor bound to run times.
6: You're not going to help me.
5: Simply remain here, sir. I'll be with you in due course.
6: Is that going to be long? Because I don't want to miss my bus.
5: Pardon me there, bus. Sir?
7: Yeah?
5: Yeah? That tattoo you have there...
7: Yeah?
5: ...is very pretty.
7: Damn.
6: Well, how did you make out?
5: What is your home address, sir?
6: 414 Wiffle Street.
5: Taxi? Would you please take this man to 4414 Wiffle Street?
6: Thank you, kind sir. Gee, that fellow was very kind to me.
5: Who is that masked man?
6: That man?
5: Yeah.
6: That, sir, is the Lone Ranger.
2: Wow. Just who is this mysterious Sheila? And what role is she destined to play in the drama that would appear to be unfolding? And another thing, the Lone Ranger. How did he get in here? Be listening tomorrow for another exciting episode in the life of the most fantastic crime fighter the world has ever known.
0: Funny. That's a little scary. Chicken Man.
1: Can't wait to meet Sheila.
0: I can't wait to find out more about Sheila and the guy that sounds like this. they really had one sound effect machine back in the day. It's awesome. there you have it, Chicken Man. Foo Fighters, some old school Metallica, and some tickets on the way. So 79 KBPI.
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1: So your kid's supposed to be doing homework, and they got the YouTube on. 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

0: Oh yeah, Metallica's song about their love of money. Bread fan. You know what? We all could appreciate a little bread. We're all fans of bread. You know what I mean? Dude, so I got to tell you. So, you know, I was gone doing a little Two Guys Garage TV shoot. I was in the home of RV. What's crazy is this little town in Indiana, Elkhart, Indiana, is the, for whatever reason, it's the capital for RVs and trailers in the world. Like, they make more RVs than any other place in the world.
1: It's where the museum is.
0: Yeah. We found out today there's an RV museum there. I mean, it really is a museum for everything.
1: Can't be too long to go through it.
0: I bet it takes forever.
1: It's a four-hour trek through the RV museum.
0: Kids, we're going to the RV museum. Sweet! I wonder if there's, like, candy or rides or something. kind of makes me wish I would have gone. So, yeah, man, this town is it's the world capital for RVs. And apparently it had gotten that title because... how weird is this? The train station went through there, and the train was key to supplies for, you know, a lot of stuff you use to make trailers and stuff like that. They apparently, when the first guy was there making trailers, it was a place to get wood, steel, and fasteners. And two guys apparently started the first trailer business, started making, you know, smaller trailers. And then one of them sold the business to the other one. And the other guy started another business making bigger trailers. And then that person, you know, later on, he went partners with another dude. That dude spawned off and started another business. And then his brother started another business. And that's how it just snowballed and became the world's capital. It's because everybody started using the same fastener company, the same, you know, materials and supplies that they were using from the very first guy because he was the first to do it. They just kept finding niches in the world of RVs and trailers and just kept expanding. And then one guy would learn from another dude, and then he would go off and say this guy was only making small trailers. Well, then, you know, he couldn't make it fast enough. He's only making small trailers. Well, this guy's got the idea of, like, you know what? I'm going to make big trailers. So he goes off and make big trailers. And another dude's like, I'm going to put a home on a trailer. So he made the first RV. And then put an RV with an engine in it. And then a drive train. Next thing you know, everybody's doing similar stuff, but they're all utilizing the same, you know, the aftermarket effect. The, you know, the supply chain was all there.
1: So and the workers.
0: Yeah.
1: I'm sure it's a lot of, you know, oh, you built that over there? I'll pay you a little more to build that over here.
0: So they're all by piece workers. Get this. Nobody is by the hour.
1: Oh, you know, really?
0: Most minimum wage jobs, they're by the hour. The whole town is per piece. So they only get paid on the per piece deal. So they made 20 RVs that day we were there. 20, you know, trailers, I should say. And one of the wildest parts was we go into this building, and it's like a TV crew. You got camera guys, and you got the producer, and, you know, there's me. And we go into this office, and it's just like, you can tell they're car guys. They're all, you know, they got pictures of pro mods up on the wall and everything else. But what's really wild is the guy that took us in, that kind of ran the whole joint, we're sitting there in his office, and he does the unthinkable. He fires up a cigarette in the building. Now, I don't know about you, but I have not seen anybody fire a cigarette up inside of a building in decades.
1: Right.
0: Like, decades, flat decades, man. Like,
1: it's one thing doing it right outside the door of a place. But inside?
0: This cat was in his office. And it's not just his office. It's a big-ass room. There's his desk, his office, like, area. Across it is another dude's office and desk area. And then across the hallway, it's all open, is another dude open area, like, desk and whatnot. And he fires up a cigarette while we're just hanging out in the desk area. And I'm like, holy mother, I can't believe it. My jaw is dropped. I'm like, I've not seen that forever. Next thing you know, the other dude comes in, Carlos. He owns the place, one of the co-owners. Well, he sits down at his desk across the room. He fires up a cigarette. I'm like, what? What's going on? They're smoking inside the building. Wild, bro. Straight wild.
1: For the most part in Indiana, they have banned indoor smoking, but businesses operated completely out of a private residence where only residents work, and small businesses can pull it off. But yeah, for the most part, you have to be 8 feet outdoors.
0: Yeah, he did not care. He did not care at all. You go out to the wedding room, and man, so they get paid on a per piece basis.
1: So if you build slide outs, you get paid for the slide out, not...
0: No, by the finished piece. So when they say per piece, they mean per trailer. So it does not matter if the trailer's 14 feet or 24 feet. There's a set pay that they have. And these guys are so fast. You guys, you're not going to believe it, man. These dudes had this... All right, they call them it's a jig table, right? And it's super long. However long you want your trailer, whether it's 15 feet, 25 feet, 50 feet, they will do the frame, the chassis of the trailer on this big table. And they have all this steel already pre-cut. So they're bringing it from under the table, setting it on the table, putting these spacers out, and then just go with welders. And these welders are running insanely hot. I know this because I effed one up. They said, "You want to weld?" And I was like, "Yeah, I'll weld. I feel like I can weld anything." And they said, "These suckers burn hot." So for anybody that's never welded, if your welder burns hot, you have a higher chance of burning a hole through the metal. But these guys are going so fast. Like the spool is just like... And it's so wild because on the other side, they'll bring this... That chassis table I was telling you about on the other side of the room is where they're doing the walls. So you got two guys, and again, all this metal scrap is underneath the table. It's all cut in specific lengths. They'll just throw it out, huck it on the table, and they know how many pieces for how many feet. If it's a 14-foot trailer, they'll have 8 pieces. If it's a 25-foot trailer, they'll have 16 pieces or whatever it is. They know how many pieces sit out and how it's spaced. And these dudes fly. They just go, because again, they're getting paid by the piece. And a piece is a finished trailer. So they're just ripping. Honest to God, it's like, zhuk, zhuk, zhuk, zhuk, like that. That's how fast they're welding. And it got both the walls at the same time that these other two guys have the chassis done. So they flip the chassis over and they put the walls on it, weld it. And then they'll take it to another area, and it's painted, right? And then it goes in that same building. And then when it goes from the paint booth, it goes to the other 40,000. There's two 40,000 square foot buildings. In the other building, they've got the guys cut the wood. So the guys are... All the wood's cut basically to size. And then they'll turn it around. It's like each building has like a horseshoe inside of it. They'll run the wires after that. And then they'll take it to where it gets the roof. And they'll just pull a roof off this. These same guys created this roofing that's one piece. So you don't need to seam it or anything like that. So it's real efficient. And everybody's moving to that. But these guys were kicking out trailers. They get in there about 4 a.m. and start welding. They're done by noon. And then they go... to a second job. The majority of them had like a second job. So it's super quiet. Like after 1:30, it's just like, it's dead. It's just like, where's everybody at? And they're like, oh, they're going to their second job. So they'll go and work at another RV place and do more welding. Or they'll go and do, one of them had a landscaping company. You know, we go and do landscaping and all these other businesses. This is crazy. But because they get paid by the piece, they were flying, man. They were freaking... They built the CRC trailer, which is 27 or 28 feet long. They could have had the whole thing built in a day. But they were stopping so we could catch up and film it. Like, it was... I mean, at their height, they said during COVID, they were putting out like 50 trailers a day.
1: Oh, wow.
0: Is that not insane? And it doesn't matter the size. They put out huge ones that are like 53 feet long. You know, big three axle, massive trailers, and they're all painted and lit up. And I mean, it is wild how fast they move. They go through big, huge spoils of wire for welding people out there. You know, a spool of wire will last me a year, you know, a couple years. They go through them every day and a half. The big tanks, the big piece of gas, they go through a tank of gas every day and a half. It's crazy. I'm like, and they were flying. They had me.

0: do the weld, one of the welds, it burned out. I mean, I had it on for a second. And I'm a pretty decent welder. I'm like, dude, man, rarely do you see a trailer fully welded. Normally it's just tacked and things like that. But this one, fully welded, crazy wired wood. I'm like, damn, they wire it, weld it, everything else. And it's out in the lot getting tires. The last thing they do is tires. Because there's so many fasteners. This is how fast-paced these guys run. All this stainless steel fasteners and the fastener being the screws that you put in the walls of trailers or the wood or whatever, if it hit the floor, they don't waste the time to pick it up. They sweep everything up and it just goes into the bin and it gets thrown away because they don't have time to pick up every screw or every fastener. If you drop one, it's just lost. Go. They just go. And that's their whole... I mean, they fly. Because, again, they get paid by the piece. So, you got the fastest dudes in there on the fastest teams because they want to get out and get to the next job or be done for the day. You know? So, it was motivated working. 5 feet that punch on the way. We'll do that. We'll do some corn, helmet, and more. Take care of that business. Let's see. Scoop's got a business. Speaking of businesses.
1: Yeah.
0: Did you sell any stuff over the weekend?
1: I need to look and see. I think I might have sold a book or two, but I did have about 10 people join me on my Turbo Word Search website.
0: Yeah?
1: So
0: are they crowdsourcing? You have to get a certain number of people playing for a certain
1: time. I haven't got a point yet. Right now, okay. People can just get on and play for fun, and I need to still do some troubleshooting stuff from behind the scenes, but it helps if I get some people that actually play it and get some hard data for some of the...
0: How do people go play it?
1: Go to scoopscoops.com, scroll down a little bit. There's a little thing that says apps, and I got two apps in there. One of them is the Turbo Word Search. You can just click on that, sign in with your Google sign-in, and you're good to play.
0: Yeah, man. See, he does Turbo Word Search. This is like Turbo Trailer Build. yeah, man. Everybody on that side hustle, man. It's cool. All right. So we got the Texas Hippie Coalition tickets, and we have tickets.
1: Baby Metal is our other one.
0: Ooh, the Baby Metal. Ooh, that show is going to be huge. When is that one again?
1: September 2nd.
0: All right.
1: So just a couple weeks out.
0: All right. We'll get you there in just a few. Five Finger Death Punch on the way is BPI.
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0: 107.9 KBPI. So I just went down this rabbit hole. They're talking about how quantum chips are coming to computers and how a lot of computers are about to have their iPhone moment, if you will. And, you know, everybody's been paying attention to AI and robots and humanoid robots, blah, blah, blah, while this other, you know, storm has been brewing. Anyway, it takes me down this rabbit hole, and I see where... Let me get to the price. Okay, so... 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Ubtech, U1, available in male, female versions. 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Price range from $17,000 to $145,000. So, look, they're gonna allow you to buy the ugly... Like, the ugly girlfriend. You, like, if you're low rent, you can only afford a $17,000 model. She got to be busted.
1: It's just a Roomba with boobs on it.
0: Yeah, man. She's got the O face. You know, the surprise face. Man, I don't even know why you're taking your girlfriend out anymore. That's going to be funny when we're judging people by their... companion models.
1: Right.
0: Right.
1: Oh, you're dating a Lamborghini, huh?
0: Oh, I see you bought the UI1. Ratchet. Right? You didn't get the updated UI-12B or whatever. Yeah, it's crazy, man.
1: So you mentioned the word quantum earlier. Mm-hmm. Is this tied to quantum chips?
0: So, well, you know, when you're looking at the quantum chips one...
1: Because I would imagine that's your $100,000 one.
0: Oh yeah. It starts the reel down. You know, because it talks about, well, when I was reading the little story about the quantum chips, how, for example, take anything you could throw at it, like drug discovery, simulated molecules, classical computers can't even model nowadays. That's what these new computers are able to do, like financial modeling, risk calculations across variables. So vast that they call them classical computers, just would give up, right? It wouldn't be able to calculate across so many variables. Well, now it's all manageable. So you want financial modeling? You want to be able to, all right, give me something that will make me blank amount of money in this amount of time and give me the risk of it and blah, blah, blah. All of these things are now available. Cryptography, which is Shor's algorithm, you know, it broke the RSA encryption, something they didn't think was possible. So basically, quantum chips allow computers. It does not matter the password. Doesn't matter the bank. It doesn't matter. Doesn't matter their firewalls, their security. Every government system, different league entirely. The quantum chips are a whole. It's the real thing to be terrified about. Because here's the problem. Quantum chips are going to now be placed in these AI systems and basically these computers that are now humanoid robots. So you combine that, it's going to be awful. But they're just talking about how these quantum chips are now being mass-produced. And that changes everything. So, yeah, here it is. While AI grabbed every headline, a quieter revolution was building. IBM CEO Arvind Krina said it directly. Quantum will contribute to real revenue by 2028. By the end of the... Wow, this is crazy. By the end of the 2020s and projected through mid-2030s, over $1 trillion in value just contributed from quantum chips alone. When you look at some of these businesses and things are going this way, well, the question isn't what this was, it said. The question isn't whether quantum changes everything. It's whether you'll be ready when it does. I don't think any of us are ready.
1: I'm hoping the banks are ready. I'm hoping they can use the quantum to develop a defense against when everybody else gets the quantum chips.
0: Right, because yeah, you see these stories about how we're speeding up to this glorious end, and you don't necessarily put all the ducks in a row until you hear something like this, and it goes, well, wait a minute, they're saying that every government system, every bank, every password is going to be breakable now with these quantum chips, buy these quantum chips, and yet they're still just throwing them out there as fast as we can. Somebody should ask why. It's a wild world, man. In the next 2 to 3 years, everything's going to change. Oh, well. We got tickets to Baby Metal. Baby Metal could be robots. You need to look at these robots, these companion dolls. You know what? They all look like Baby Metal Band.
1: Definitely could.
0: It's wild. But yeah, man. Hey, you'll be there cheering them on. Is that the real Baby Metal? We'll get your tickets in just a second. We do have tickets to the Texas Hippie Coalition. We'll get you that. Matter of fact, play some here in just a few as well. Here you go. Korn is BPI.

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0: That's good stuff. Tech Zip Co. Listeners, get your tickets to that show. Call number 10. They're yours. You know the numbers. If not, I'll tell you in a minute. I just texted my boy. So I've been telling you this last week before we took off. You guys seen the Temu? I think it's Temu that does these stupid ads. So don't believe everything you see on Temu. Say it to me or whatever it is. So my buddy, I just sent a text and asked him if he got his inflatable boat yet.
1: Oh, that sounds fun.
0: Inflatable Silverado. No, I think he got an Escalade. Yeah, he got the Escalade inflatable boat. And apparently, so I saw the video and I'm like, that's not real. There's no way that's real. It's like, you get some, like, you know, dinky little kids inflatable, and it looks like, you know, you just blow it up by hand and, you know, blow it to like 15, 20 PSI or something. And it's got an inboard engine on it, and you just take off and you're hauling ass on, you know, Cherry Creek Reservoir. And I'm like, dude, that thing's a piece of junk. Don't get that thing. He's like, it's like $200. And I'm like, that's the first sign it's a piece of junk. So he ordered one.
1: Okay.
0: I don't know if he...
1: Has it showed up yet?
0: That's what I just texted and asked him.
1: When did he order it? Because if it's any experience like I've had, it's going to be 3 or 4 months.
0: Oh, really?
1: Yeah, my Temu stuff took forever.
0: Wait, you ordered stuff on Temu?
1: I ordered a wizard's robe. I'll bring it in tomorrow.
0: A wizard's robe?
1: Yes. And the pictures of it looked fantastic. It looked like a wizard's robe with a hood that you would pull up. Right, and it was.
0: I saw the video. This looks like a jet ski that you just blow up.
1: Right.
0: Yeah. It's really not that way in real life, though.
1: What showed up was like a button-up shirt with no buttons on it. And it had the super weird long hood thing that was attached. I'll bring it in. You'll see how ridiculous it is. But it took ages. It took forever to show up.
0: Now, how disappointed on a scale of 1 to 10 were you when you opened it up compared to what it was supposed to look like? If what it was supposed to look like was a 10, what did you receive?
1: Like a negative something. It didn't even have like the same pattern as what I had ordered. Like they came in different patterns, but yeah.
0: Chris, are you listening, bro? He ordered an Escalade, man, and Ford F-150 is going to show up. That's awesome. He was like, let's put it on your pond. And I'm like, yeah, if it works, bro, I'll order one. We'll all order one. I just don't think it's going to work.
1: At the end of the day, it's going to be at the bottom of the pond.
0: Yeah, yeah. How much you spend on yours?
1: I believe mine was $40.
0: And what you got, was it worth $40?
1: It was worth, I'm sure if I took it to the Goodwill and they tried to sell it, $2, maybe $3. It's a hideous looking thing.
0: That's funny. Yeah. Well, we'll see. It's
1: It was one of those, like, have you ever seen a wizard before?
0: Right. These are like, they're little single boats. And they, on the video, they look like they're fun as hell. You just, all you gotta do is blow it up. And man, you just hop in it. It's inflatable and it screams. It's got a little wake behind it. Looks like it's doing 35 miles an hour. Like Chris says, he's listening to us now. He's like, no, it's not showing up yet.
1: So this is similar to what I, quote, ordered.
0: Okay.
1: Is this. And I'll bring in what
0: now,
1: I got.
0: That
1: tomorrow.
0: Looks like a wizard's robe. All right, that's legit.
1: Right. And for $40, I figure that's, I feel like I was getting a good deal for that.
0: All right.
1: But I'll bring in what I got tomorrow and we'll compare with what actually showed up.
0: Okay. All right. I'm anxious to see what showed up because that looks like a legit.
1: With this thing, technically, you could probably wear that without anything underneath it and be fairly okay as long as you hold it shut. This one, no. If it was the only thing I was wearing, it would be very embarrassing.
0: Oh, really?
1: Yeah.
0: How low does it go?
1: I'll have to check. I mean, I think it might cover the important parts, but not by much.
0: Yeah, it looks like a Darth Vader cape there, man.
1: Right, that one actually looks pretty decent.
0: Yeah, yeah.
1: I'm kind of getting the urge to order it again.
0: Right, right. Order me one of those, now you think about it. All right, call number 10, you're going to Texas Zip Code. Listen, 303-713-7625. 763-231-2946. Call number 10. You'll be turning up with Texas Hippie Coalition. Let's get you there. A break. We're back at it with more Metallica's BPI.
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0: 107.9 KBPI. You guys believe football is back today? Football is back today, man. It's crazy. The Hall of Fame game is tonight. Arizona Cardinals, Carolina Panthers. Neither one of those are exciting, but football is back. It's wild.
1: Not only are they not exciting, it's preseason.
0: Yeah. Like those two teams you wouldn't watch if it was Monday night in the fall. But it is back. It's crazy. I don't know.
1: So is the first game of preseason when they play some regulars and then they wean them off, or is it the last game that they play some starters?
0: They'll play some starters tonight.
1: Okay.
0: Yeah. But it's here. There's a story about how some people think Travis Kelce showed up at Chiefs training camp with a dad bod, and Andy Reid's like, he looks the same as he always has. He wasn't the, you know, he wasn't the Shannon Sharp of tight ends. You know
1: right.
0: what I'm saying? There's a difference. Although numbers, oh, I'm sure Shannon would like to have Travis' numbers. But yeah, man, he's always, you know, got a little bit of a dad bod working, you know?
1: Right.
0: It's just the way Travis is. There's a new poll asks, how many inches of your height are you willing to lose for money? Now, this is an interesting question. Because for most men, you know, I don't feel tall that often. But if you look at the Shinedown pictures, I put some Shinedown pictures of me and, like, Brent from Shinedown. He's a shorter guy. And he went to put his arm around me in the picture versus my arm around him. And it was weird. I had to squat down a little bit. I'm like, I got the pit. I got the armpit. You know?
1: There is a bit of a psychology about short men becoming front men of bands. It happens way more than what, like, the national average is.
0: Oh, God, yeah.
1: Because you got people like Godsmack.
0: Oh, Sully.
1: Yeah, he's Papa super Roach. Short. He's super short. Ivan's not the tallest of dudes. So I think it's... There's something that goes along with being the front man of a band.
0: Yeah, and being
1: and
0: shorter.
1: A height thing, yeah.
0: And I'm not saying, like, I don't think Brent is short. Probably, he's probably 5'10", maybe? But Google it real fast. What is Brent's? Now, they always add an inch or two on there.
1: Right.
0: But I think maybe 5'. Anyway, it was just weird because he puts his arm across my shoulders, and you know, I had to bend down and I got his pit. And I'm like, that's weird. The reason I bring it up is this poll said, how many inches are you willing to get up for a specific amount of money? And most men, like 19% of men, would give 2 inches of their height up for $300,000.
1: Okay, 2 inches for $3,000.
0: Yeah.
1: My number was I would do 3 inches if the money was right. Because I'm 5'11", and I'll drop it down to 5'8". And according to this, Brent from Shinedown is 5'8".
0: I gave him a little bit of credit. I tried to make it taller.
1: Right.
0: So, yeah, I can totally see him. That's about right. So I'm 6'2".
1: Okay.
0: So, like, on the plane we flew from South Bend, Indiana... Like, one of the few times I felt really tall, for whatever reason, I told Monica this when I got home, the little plane from South Bend, Indiana, like, me and two, maybe three other guys, we had to, like, our heads would drag on the ceiling of the plane when we'd walk.
1: Oh, okay.
0: You know? And I'm just 6'2". I'm not, like, super tall, but it was weird because everybody, all the other dudes had a few inches in between the ceiling of the plane and their heads. And I was like, wow, I feel like a super tall guy today. But yeah, man, this says 2 inches. The majority of guys will give up 2 inches for $300,000. 4 inches for $750,000.
1: Wow. I'd do that. I'd give up 4 inches for, if it was a painless procedure.
0: Mm-hmm.
1: Yeah, I'd give up 4 inches for $750.
0: 16%. So this was... Listen to this. So 19% of people's, of, I want to say, is this men or women? It's mostly men.
1: I would think so.
0: But 19% say they would give up 2 inches for $300,000. Then 9% said they'd give up 4 inches for $750,000. And then it jumps to 16% said they'd give up 6 inches for $2.5 million. And it falls to 4% would give up 8 inches for $7 million. So 8 inches. So would I be 5 foot four for $7 million? Oof.
1: That's 10 inches right there.
0: Oh yeah.
1: So I mean, 5'6".
0: Five six. I mean, 5'6" is different than 5'4".
1: I was thinking, how much would I give up for a full foot? Because that would take me down to 4'11".
0: Oh my God, it'd be miserable. There's not enough money out there.
1: So we had little Stacy that used to work here. She was 4'11". That's where she came in.
0: Well, yeah, it's one thing if a girl.
1: Right, but she
0: was 4'11" with a cute figure.
1: Right.
0: Yeah, which makes it more attractive. You 4'11" and a dude. There's no cute figure. You're just 4'11" and a guy, bro. That is not good in any level. No, man. You could, no, $7 million, it wouldn't change how people looked at you.
1: Right.
0: And that's down.
1: You'd have to adjust how you drive because you're definitely not looking up and over the steering wheel.
0: You'd have to adjust what you drive. You have to adjust everything, man. 4'11"? For $7 million, it ain't worth
1: $7 million? Yeah, I'd do it for $7 million. It's a lot of money.
0: Not worth being 4'11". 4'11", you're $7 million. Oh, no, man. You imagine? Oh. 4'11"? Julie would have to go out with a 4'11" guy? No, man. She wouldn't do it. She wouldn't do it. I mean, $7 million does... Look, it widens... It widens the number of women that will talk to you, but even at $7 million being 4'11", you're not the man.
1: For $7 million, you can rebuild your house into a smaller house that proportionately looks like you're a normal person.
0: Yeah, but you still have to walk out of the real world and be 4'11". Like, everybody looks at you when you're 4'11". There's not a guy that walks into a room and... He's 4'11", and everybody doesn't just go, damn, that just sucks. No,
1: did you see his Rolex?
0: No 4'11" dude has ever intimidated anybody, bro. I'm sorry, it's just not happening. There's nothing you could do at 4'11" that would make you scary.
1: Well, you're in luck, because never once in my life has that ever been the goal.
0: Our goals are different, man. I'm not doing it. I'd be broke. I'm not 4'11". Let's see. Oh, look at this. It goes on. 30% said they'd be willing to give up 10 inches for $50 million.
1: Sure.
0: Well, $50 million is different than $7 million. Would I be let's see, you give up if you want to give up 10 inches. So I'd be 5'2". Or 5'4". No, 5'4". I'd be 5'4". I'd do that for $50 million? Man.
1: Monica's taller than you.
0: But if I stand on my $50 million, I'm taller than her, right?
1: So at this point, Ryder's almost double.
0: You thought it definitely is. Man. I mean, life as a short person is already tough enough. That's right. You got to have millions in order to compensate for it. Slipknot on the way. Breaking Benjamin will get you set on your tickets to Baby Metal. It's going to be a hell of a show. They're like 4'11", but they do it cute. You see, that's the difference. You can get by being a girl and being 4'11" to 5'4". It's rough being a guy, man. A guy 4'11" to 5'4", it's rough, man. I have a rule. if you a man and you were a size 9 or smaller, then you a lesbian. All right, back at the Braves BPI.
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0: Benjamin. Something wicked.
1: That's a good one, man.
0: Breaking Benjamin coming with Chevelle. That's going to be a good show. There's a lot of good shows, and they're coming quick. You think about shows just in the next week, 2 weeks, a few good ones, and then it starts really ramping up towards the end of August, beginning of September. It gets crazy. Like, huge shows, right? There's a week and a half, probably a 10-week period, where you go to a show every other night and just get wore out. And we're going to try to do it, too. When is that? When does that start? September, like, first couple days of September? I feel like September 4th or 5th, there's one or two of them, and then it just leans into it hard as hell. When is Baby Metal? We got tickets to Baby Metal. We're going to get you those in just a second.
2: Yeah, that might kind of be the kickoff. That is on September 2nd.
0: All right. Yeah, that's kind of it. So, September 2nd, Baby Metal at Ball Arena. Right? In that Ball Arena show?
2: Yes. Yes, that one.
0: And they're going to do well there. That place is going to... They did Junkyard last time, and it was insane. So I expect that if it doesn't sell out, it'd be really close to it. So Baby Metal September 2nd. Like I said, we'll have tickets in just a second for that one. What else?
2: Godsmack is September 9th. Theory of a Dead Man and Seven Dust. They're at...
0: Oh, Seven Dust.
2: This is an interesting one, and it doesn't sound right. September 10th at Betcher Concert Hall.
0: Seven Dust?
2: And Theory of a Dead Man, yeah.
0: Wow. Okay.
2: Then we got Breaking Benjamin with Chevelle, September 28th. I know we have the...
0: I think September 12th is Five Finger Manson and Rob Zombie, right?
2: Correct.
0: And then September, what is it, 8th or 9th is Five Finger?
2: Must be the 8th, because the 9th is that Godsmack show. I don't have all...
0: Do we not have all the concerts up there?
2: I still have that issue where I can't connect to our concert page on this
0: computer. We can't even connect to our own concert page. Well, you guys can go there and figure it out. But man, they're like 7-8 shows right in a row. They're just epic.
2: Right.
0: So just know, first part of September, we're all gonna be ugly. Nobody getting sleep. Like, nobody's getting any sleep on it. First week or two of September. Well, let's get you the Baby Metal. That kicks it all off September 2nd. And these are pretty good seats, I'm sure. Baby Metal is a wild show. If you've never seen this band, you are in for something special, man. I hope it's your first time, because they are crazy. You're going to see them like, what did I just get tickets to? It's wild, man. So call number 10, 303-713-7625, 7655, or 303-631-2946. We'll get you in on that one. Who are they coming with?
2: Hailstorm.
0: That's
2: Hailstorm.
0: Right.
2: Yeah.
0: Baby Metal and Hailstorm. Call number 10. We got your tickets. What are you doing today, man? Anything fun?
2: I need to go to the post office. I have a couple orders I need to drop off. Thank you, Ruth. And then I need to go to Target. Nothing big, though. Nothing major.
0: All right. Go get on that Flock camera system.
2: Yeah, I'll be spray painting those.
0: All right. Well, you guys enjoy your afternoon. If you're a first responder, if you're a veteran, mad respect, man, we love you guys. Thanks for everything. Let's see. I'm going back to do some Cars Christmas stuff. Me and the guys will be tearing that up today, man. Hopefully put some heat and some fire in that Lexus we're doing. So one car down, 35, 37 more to go. that's what we're hoping tonight. Anyway, you guys enjoy your day. We'll see you bright and early tomorrow for a big Friday edition. Looking forward to it, man. Leaving you with Rage and Giovanni and the Hired Guns. Look at that. It's 107.9 KBPI.
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recently announced his new solo project, his fourth solo album, will be out late next month. Good morning, it's Allie, 107.9 KBPI. Another keyword you can use to grab $1,000 right after Geo.

has a proposal to keep some Denver bars open 2 more hours. Looks like it didn't do well. We'll talk about that next. 107.9 KBPI, it's Evanescence.

cool that Universal Studios announced that in both their Hollywood and their Orlando theme parks, they're going to open up Ozzy Osbourne-themed haunted houses for Fright Fest this year. I think that's genius. By the way, that'll get going the last weekend in August. KBPI.

Weather Service says that last month was the second hottest in Denver on record. Last month's average temperature was 78.7 degrees. That's slightly lower than the 78.9 degree average temperature recorded in July of 2012. We're also 28 days with temps of 90 degrees or higher. And that broke another record. Dang, 107.9 KBPI. This is Prodigy, speaking of the heat.

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Another keyword coming up after Sublime. 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

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Bonus. That's bonus. Enter

I do not care about the Carolina Panthers or the Arizona Cardinals, but I'll probably watch that preseason game tonight out of principle. That means that football season has started. Hall of Fame game tonight in Canton, Ohio. I don't even think any starters are going to play, but still, that's not the point. Broncos still a week away from their first preseason action. KBPS.

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Welcome to the future.

0: 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What's going on?
1: Hi, can I request Limp Bizkit's Nookie, please?
0: Yes.
1: Thank you. You have a good day.
0: Too, man. Appreciate it. 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

Well, it's a track that Chris Cornell was working on when he died many years ago. Will become the new Soundgarden album. They haven't told us when it's coming out, except that it will be next year. They also said they haven't ruled out a tour. That'll be interesting. KBPI.

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0: CPI, what's going on?
1: Hey, Ellie, this is Trucker Coop in Texas right now. I stream you guys everywhere in the lower 48.
0: How cool is that?
1: How about some Thunderstruck?
0: Yes, you got it. We'll do some AC/DC. And after this, new music from The Warning off an album that'll be out 3 weeks from tomorrow. 107.9 KBPI. I appreciate the request.

0: Well, nobody won that Powerball jackpot last night. So rolls for Saturday's drawing, in the eight hundreds of millions of dollars. Holy crap. KBPI's new five finger.
1: Oh,

me. Well, Gianni Infantino, the president of FIFA, apologized for his rolling out of that plan last week to sell parts of the World Cup to private equity. Backed off of that. But UEFA, who had said they were going to boycott after that plan rolled out, they're standing by it. Even though he apologized, they're like, no. The fact that you're even capable of doing that and think that that's appropriate is a problem for them. Yeah, should be. Under 79 KBPI, it's 2:00.

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0: The season hasn't even started, but Disney says that they've sold out of all commercial inventory for next year's Super Bowl broadcast. This season, I should say, but it is next year. It is going to be on Valentine's Day. It's going to air on ABC and ESPN. And they said they have secured 58 different brands, including 9 first-time Super Bowl advertisers. Sold out already. KBPI.
1: Ice Cube's Big 3 season is heating up, and it all comes down to this. 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

Breaking Ben has not given us details about a new album, but we assume they are working on one. They did drop this one new song for us. 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

There were some million-dollar prizes, but nobody won the jackpot last night, so the Powerball continues to climb. $856 million for Saturday's drawing. That's a lot of money, even after taxes. KBPI.

107.9 KBPI. It's Allie, and we got a couple more chances for you to win cash. A few more chances today. 9 more chances tomorrow. That's it. Heads up for these keywords. KBPI.

0: It's over.
1: 107.9 KBPI. Rockies got swept by the Rays. They are off today. Going to be taking on the Cardinals on the road tomorrow. We're sending Ryan Feltner to the mound. New 3 days grace.

Hall of Fame game this evening, launching preseason for the NFL. Broncos won't have their first preseason matchup until a week from tomorrow against the Falcons, but it's coming.

KBPI, that is Blink 182. I am Josh. The heat is back on. We're pushing triple digits. Got that little bit of sweat right under your man breast. That's all right. Just hope people don't stare at it. But they may. It depends on the kind of shirt you're wearing. Wear dark colors. It hides it a little bit better. Got your crack at $1,000 coming up in just minutes. But right now, it's Marilyn Manson.

0: calls. We are KBPI. It's Josh. That keyword that could win you $1,000 is green, G-R-E-E-N, as in, hey, maybe you can use that green to buy some more green. Ha, ha, ha, ha. We got Bush.
1: We've got Bush.

0: at KBPI. It's Josh. That is Bush. I guess I could tell you how you could win that $1,000. I keep giving you the keywords, but not where to go. KBPI.com. That is the website. KBPI.com. Enter that keyword, which is green, and you might score $1,000. What you do with that is up to you. I know you're not going to use it at the club at 4 in the morning because you can't. Other than that, I mean, the possibilities are endless.
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0: Immigrant Song, that is Led Zeppelin. We are KBPI. I'm Josh. Guess what? Football is back. Yes, let's go.
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2: Taco Bell's new $3 Melty Pepper Jack Steak Burrito. Just one taste of the premium grilled steak and new pepper jack sauce, and that kind of luxe might go to your head. And for just $3, how could it not? 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
3: Hey, Sean Hannity here. I'll tell you what. The only certainty in today's world is uncertainty. War, inflation, market pressure. 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

Metallica! We are KBPI. I have questions about this DJ's missing tricycle. Is it like a classic red tricycle? Or maybe like a big wheel? And do we consider a big wheel to be a tricycle? Either way, if you find this guy's tricycle, it's a $500 reward.

Yeah, can I get a extra large sausage pizza? Hold the commercials. 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

black days, that's Soundgarden. But if you want brighter days, $1,000 could make your life better. That keyword is bank, B-A-N-K, as in you can take it to the bank.

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Hello, Brandon. He's in Aurora rocking with us today. 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

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And your wife is like, why are we watching the same crap again? I'm like, because I like it. It makes me think of my childhood. That's why, Jilly. What movie is that for you? Hit me up. Red Hot Chili Peppers, it's Soul to Squeeze now.

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It's Josh. Would you like to win $1,000 to do with whatever you please? 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

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Fun. That's fun. Enter it now.

Sublime, that is Smoke Two Joints. We are KBPI. You will not be smoking two joints from Native Roots. They're shutting it down, man. That's a bummer. 141 jobs cut, and your pot has to come from somewhere else.

fresh, triple-digit temperatures, nasty stuff. Speaking of triple digits, Rockies well on their way to triple-digit losses, which you don't have to pay much attention to anymore because football season is here now. Yeah!

medicate, which reminds me, I've got to pick up my prescription. I've got my Mounjaro. That's how I keep my fit physique. I take the GLP-1s. Got what they call type 2 diabetes or fat guy diabetes. 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I do. It's just, hey, you're fat, so your blood sugar's a little high. 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Got to go pick them up. You got your own problems. Tool now. We are KBPI.

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